0: shift their, not necessarily formation, but shift the players around to get more coverage around him. But it was just about a moment and waiting for Ecuador to bite too quickly, be aggressive with their approach.
1: Little fouls. Well, this seemed like it was going to be the biggest party in Philadelphia in a long time. Probably won't be passed until the July 4th game, but it's not going to be as loud as we thought if this result stands.
0: Look at that run. Just exceptional run to use his body to understand where the space is behind and then just pick his head up and make the right decision. Pass it to Ahmad for him to be able to take it first time, open up his hips, but excellent finish as well. Just a great all-around goal for this Ivory Coast team.
1: Nice goal for Ahmad. Is it a game winner? I'll tell you in a few minutes' time. Long ball towards Orozco.
0: A single on that far side too. He's put in a shift as center back, but as soon as Kosunu had come onto the field, shifted him out wide right, and the work that he's put in, then to go on that run.
1: Conan, Ivory Coast looking for more maybe. They don't have to. Here's a quick shot. Easily stopped by Galindez.
0: Well, this is the tempo that we've been asking for, especially in that first half, is them to send players forward. Because of the dynamism, how they utilize their wing play, felt like they could undo Ecuador a little bit, but Ecuador created a ton of their own chances and problems for Ivory Coast by picking them off higher up the field, hitting the post a couple different times, the crossbar, just really unfortunate to not find themselves up.
1: Angulo holding it. It's the first goal Ecuador conceded since March 2025 against Venezuela. 13 shutouts in 18 World Cup qualifying games. And a 19-game unbeaten streak right now is in jeopardy. Castellanos cross. And that's going to
0: go again, yep.
1: It's a corner.
0: And that's what it's going to take, just making sure everybody's doing their job. Puts himself in a really good position to win that header in front of his attacker. You see that one through.
1: Still some life for Ecuador on this set piece. Even after that goal. This is Caicedo's corner. Went near post, headed away. Close to Rodriguez, he's going to get to do it again. And 6 minutes of stoppage time. Still time.
0: Greg George is about picking players, trying to free somebody up to get on the end of it, to at least give yourself a chance.
1: It's Caicedo towards the middle. Keeper came out. Obama got two hands to it. This might be enough to do it. Long ball played. Well wide. Jennifer Diamande. Hernandez comes out after it. That goal is empty. Ball was kept in play. Sounds simple enough, but all Ivory Coast has to do is keep the ball for maybe another minute and change. Conan. Akpadu.
0: Smart play, yep. Really smart play just to see this game out. The right idea initially to try to find Diamandi. Preciado does the work defensively.
1: Angulo couldn't get through. Single in the final minute of stoppage time, unless Moore is added. Boney on the right. Every post looking at three big points here. They can hold on. Numbers in the box. Tap back. Quick shot by Kristen Al. Is over everything.
0: At least find the space. As soon as this game starts to open up and Ecuador's having to send numbers forward, loads of room for those players to take on and just pick out players at will right now for Ivory Coast to try to see this game out.
1: Plata knocks it back. Caicedo. Time on the scoreboard, both against Ecuador at the moment. Ordonez, the crowd beckoning him to go forward. They know there's not much left in this. On the outside. He played it over to Angulo. Now into the box area. Laid off. Tapped in. Two players went down as that ball went out. No harm, no foul. Referee indicated corner ball. This might be it after this corner's taken.
0: Oh, Fofana saying that has to be time. Ecuador won't be in any hurry to get this ball in. Taking their time, making sure. It looks to be the last opportunity. Ability to give themselves the best chance possible.
1: Caicedo has taken the last few of these. This could be it. Caicedo. Headed up, straight up by Rodriguez. Will he get another or not? Nope. The referee has said that's it. I thought he was listening to something, though, in the end. And now he's given the signal that it's officially over. So, Ivory Coast comes away with a win on Ahmad's goal. It is Pien Mulestein, Mikel John Obi, Carly Lloyd, and Juan Pablo Angel standing by to take things over as we get ready for another game as well.
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12: Well, I thought Ivory Coast deserved it. They're now in the World Cup, right? You mentioned just now that they haven't been in for 12 years. That the rust is off.
11: Right.
12: They look good. They had energy. They played the entire 90 minutes. The game dropped off a little bit. Stevie said at halftime, it can't help but drop off, and I would agree with that. But they came through and got a fantastic goal, and so they get to advance forward. I think Ecuador might feel hard done, but they have to sort of take responsibility that they didn't put the ball in the back of the net. Tough, really tough when you hit the post twice in one game.
13: Yeah, I think as the game went on, Ivory Coast was the strong of the two teams. Yeah. I think the adjustment, bringing on Ahmad on and then moving Diomande to the left, it gave them both sides became very, very dangerous. And then I think as the game went on, Ivory Coast looked the more likely. The second half didn't quite have the same tempo of the first half in general anyway, but great finish on the goal difference. And for Ivory Coast now, it puts you in a very strong position to advance from this group.
11: Yeah, let's talk about that goal because, I mean, they were going down the wings the entire match, right? Diomande was dominating on the right-hand side in the first half, and then they bring in Ahmad from Manchester United, and he goes to the right side. Diomande goes to the left to continue what's working for them. And we talked about this in pregame when Ecuador plays the back three, that kind of, if your wing backs don't come back and aren't like staying home, that leaves spaces on the wing, and they kind of adjusted throughout the game, but it was just too much quality on the wings, coach, and that ended up kind of where the goal came from.
12: Yeah, and we talked at halftime about the quality of the cross. This one was pulled back a little bit, right? It wasn't just blindly whipped in. There was intent. It was like Pulisic on Balogun's goal, right? And it was from the opposite sides, right? And he did very well. Ahmad did very well to just redirect and tuck it in the corner with the right weight on the ball to get it on target. Way easier to miss that goal.
11: Totally.
12: Right? But it was really very similar to the U.S. goal in their first game as well.
11: Yeah, Steve, it looks like, I think live, I almost thought, oh, like it was a miss hit or a deflection or something like that. But then they showed the replay and he opened up his hips and you could tell he was going for that far post.
13: And that's the key, how he opened up his body, right? So the ball's come, and it's not easy when it's coming from one direction. It's always much easier to just send the ball back where it came from. Those are easier finishes. But he obviously prefers his left foot in that situation. It opens up really well. And the tough part for the goalkeeper is the ball was curling away from him the entire time because the way the angle hit on and it ends up into the side net. And I think it's a very, very good finish at that level. Tough ball coming across. But as we said, I think it was coming. Ivory Coast definitely deserved it. I would have put my money on Diomande being involved in maybe a goal. So he's a bit unlucky, I think, not to show up on the score sheet today or at least get an assist. But that finish there is worthy of winning that game.
11: Yeah. Go ahead, coach.
12: Diomande's fun. You know, he's young, right? And you can see that is not the final product. We've seen that with many players around the world when they're 19 years old, but boy, he's special. Yeah. That's for sure. And his celebration, one of you said it, he went to the subs.
13: And I love that because you can always tell how together a team is at times. There's no egos there. It doesn't matter who scores. It's just that the team scores. The entire bench came off and started celebrating. It was a real togetherness about the Ivory Coast celebration.
11: Yeah, I want to come back and talk about Yan Diomande because it feels like, you know, obviously Ivory Coast, great team win. He's not the one who scores or assists technically, but every single time he touched the ball, it's as threatening as I've seen a winger in a long time. And there's moments in these World Cups where, you know, these young players that are relatively unknown break out and just on the biggest stage and that they become a household name at that point. I feel like we may have gotten our first bid for this one. Let's come back, talk about that after a 1-0 Ivory Coast win over Ecuador. 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
11: But one of the big moments or kind of parts of this game was every single time Yan Diamande touched the ball for the Ivory Coast. And I mentioned right before the break, there are these breakout stars almost every single World Cup. You can kind of point them out for the James Rodriguez in 2014. Just so many different examples, right? This feels like this is kind of the moment for Yan Diamande. He's obviously playing for RB Leipzig. He's a 19-year-old. He's heavily rumored to be going to Liverpool in this next upcoming club season. But Steve Zakuani, as a former winger yourself, what makes him so special? It's just every single time he touched the ball, he was threatening.
13: You have some wingers that are very good on one side of the pitch. He can play both sides. Mm. That's number one. And number two, if you watch the game, very few players can now take you on the outside. And he does that for fun. And he was doing this against a guy that plays for Arsenal and starts for Arsenal at times. And so he's playing as a very good defender, and he made him look like amateurs at times. And he's very brave, creates a lot of different chances. And I think tonight his agent's phone is going to be ringing a lot.
11: Yes,
13: it's going to be ringing a lot. And he'll be in demand, and rightfully so. Rightfully so.
12: He has a legitimate repertoire.
13: Yeah.
12: He is not one-dimensional.
11: Right.
12: Your point about in the first half, the first four times he came inside. And I kept thinking, I thought he was kind of a guy who would take him on, and then he was just setting him up, and then you go, because now you cut off the wing, you cut off the center, and then he goes down, burns you down the wing, and he glides, right? He's got the liquid stride. He can just go right past you, change of pace, very fluid, and two good feet. He had a chance where he cut across the box. Vinny Jr. did it for Brazil, but he hit it wide and high. That's a 19-year-old. When he gets to be 23, he wraps his foot, his right foot around it, and he smashes it side netting, and he'll get the hang of that. But yeah, it's fun. To your point, it's fun to see a young player emerge and you say, oh boy, he's the real deal.
11: Yeah.
12: So, and Stevie, you're right. His agent's number's ringing.
11: It's one of those things where I feel like so many times with these exciting, young, skillful wingers, they can show flashes. But having the consistency to do it throughout the entire match. And like you said, going against very high-quality defenders as well. And I think the biggest thing, his decision-making.
13: Yeah.
11: Almost every single time he was in a position after he beat a guy, it wasn't a cross to no one or anything like that. He was always putting it in a dangerous position.
13: You're right. That's a good point. He made the right pass. I think he deserved an assist today because he put his strikers in the right position. As a winger, you go into a game, you think, okay, can I win the matchup against the right back or the left back, which I'm playing on? Can I give my strikers something today? And he gave them a lot. And I think he was, to do it for 90 minutes is not easy. Because at some point, teams adjust. They send double teams at times. And he was picking and choosing his moments. When to pass, when to run off the ball as well. When to go outside, when to come inside. I thought he was just really, really fantastic and dynamic today. And as Colt said, his experience will come. To be there at 19, and this is the biggest stage already. And then that final piece where you get to the final third and the game just slows down. Maybe the one critique I'll have of him is he can maybe look to be a bit more selfish and be a bit more goal dangerous himself.
11: Yeah.
13: And that will come with time.
11: Yeah, Coach, you mentioned one thing right at the very end of the game where you had the 1-0 lead. He had already beaten his guy, but it's an extra added time at that point, and he turns back around to keep possession. So that's another example of he's wise beyond his years at that point.
12: If I was in the locker room and I said it to you guys, I would have pointed out in front of everybody and said, good for you, because a player who's not aware of the clock would maybe turn and go back. We saw it. Right. We've already seen it in this World Cup where players have said, he just tried to kill the game. And then, by the way, when he did that, when he went back and then they recycled around through the midfield, the whole team said, okay, it was a message to everybody. So it was a great play. You had mentioned these are the two youngest teams.
11: Yes.
12: The occasion today, the World Cup, the opening World Cup for Ivory Coast, who hasn't been in it for 16 years?
11: Yeah.
12: 14 years.
11: 12 years, excuse me.
12: 12 years. 12 years. 2014.
11: Yeah.
12: They did not show any sign. neither team showed any sign of being overwhelmed by the moment.
11: Right. It's almost like a naivety, right? Where you're almost too young to really know that this is a, like that biggest stage and to be nervous in those moments. Well, it wasn't just one team playing on the pitch today. Ecuador were good, I think, during that first half. Let's come back, discuss things from their perspective. You're listening to the 2026 FIFA World Cup on iHeartRadio.
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0: He sat directing traffic. And Lindelof. Atalanta's Isak Hien. A few times that Sweden have not been able to connect a rather simple pass up this right-hand side. And while there are obviously the big money names on this Sweden roster, Gyökeres, Alexander Isak, Yasin Ayari, some of the role players still playing at a very high level across Europe, particularly in the Bundesliga as well as Serie A. And some words being exchanged between Benjamin Nygren and Hannibal.
1: You see it's the two number 10s dueling and having a little bit of a fisticuffs here. It's just a little afters there from Nygren that gets Hannibal frustrated, but Hannibal, he's got to keep his head and not lose his cool. Listen, although they're 2-0 down and they haven't had a ton of chances in the final third, one goal from Tunisia opens this game right back up. So can they find that one moment of brilliance? Elias Saad, he's looked like the most likely some individual quality to create a chance.
0: Hannibal almost had a foot to it. Saad took it off of his, and Tunisia showing their teeth just a little bit. And that was a bit of a hospital ball from Hannibal, and now him and Jan Valeri exchanging words. Here's the long throw-in from Tunisia. Came in relatively flat. We'll have a second chance at it. Valeri. And Hannibal. Looks at a dangerous cross. It's an excellent ball and a great goal. And it's the youngster Omar Nekic who pulls Tunisia right back into this game.
1: You just talked about Hannibal. Can you keep your head and provide that moment of quality for your side? And as this long throw-in gets recycled, keep an eye on number 4. Can he do just enough to stay onside? And when that ball gets delivered in, and what a ball it is, Hannibal finally beats the first man and puts the ball into a dangerous area. Now it's just a little glancing header. There's enough power on the ball that all Rekic has to do is just redirect it. See, the keeper's gone and cheated to the near post, and just any kind of redirection gets him flat-footed. And we talked about one goal gets your side right back into this game, and hopefully that gives the crowd some encouragement and Tunisia to go on there and find a second.
0: It's a first international goal for Omar Nekic, only earning his 7th cap tonight. And Tunisia, having been on their heels for the majority of this game so far, right back into the game and have swung the momentum pendulum back in their favor. Coming up, the Visa Halftime Show on FS1. Pete and the gang will discuss what we've seen so far in the first 45 minutes, and I have a feeling that the conversation, as well as the highlight package, has gotten a lot different.
1: The timing of that goal is special as well. 43rd minute, it felt like so much control in this first half from Sweden. The dominant side, the better chances being created, the freedom to go and express themselves.
0: Gyökeres.
1: Isak's going to be frustrated on that play.
0: And he's got his palms up in the air asking why didn't his service come in.
1: It should have came to him twice. Nygren, instead of playing that ball to Gyökeres, he could have picked out Isak. And then if Gyökeres picks his head up, as soon as that ball gets played into the channel for him, it's a one-touch ball across the 18, or excuse me, just across the penalty area. And you're going to gamble and bet that Isak's going to beat his man to that.
0: Comes all the way over from the other side of the field, and we've got a flag up on the near side. And Gudmundsson stepped over the line.
1: It's funny because he did the same thing on the opposite side. Didn't get called for that one this time.
0: It's a one-strike rule.
1: Yeah. So now Tunisia, they don't want halftime to come. They want to try to use this momentum to go and find a second one. So they have a couple more minutes of stoppage time in this first half.
0: Four minutes at the minimum added on here at Estadio Monterrey. And what looked like a dominant Swedish first half has now been painted a totally different color with a shade of Tunisian red. Hannibal with the assist. Omar Rekik in his seventh cap, earning his first international goal. And I have to be careful here for the Tunisians. Obviously a lot of momentum and confidence after that goal, and all that hard work would be for naught if they were to give up the third goal right before the halftime whistle. Really high line here for the Tunisians on this set piece for Sweden. Plenty of room to dump this in. Too close to the keeper. And Shamak able to handle it.
2: Good to him.
0: And he wants to go quickly for Elias Saar. But Gudmundsson has it lined up. Hannibal. Good vision of Einstein. And here comes Tunisia again. Oh. Valeri. Still numbers forward, and now Tunisia knocking on the door of an equalizer. Scooped over the top. Lindelof is able to track it. And that's a poor header from the skipper, Elias Skidi. And a man of his quality expected to be much better in that situation.
1: Quality, experience, all of the above. Where the captains are, man for your side, just never checked his shoulder to see if he had pressure.
0: Did get bailed out though, as Sweden give possession right back. Great little up back through, but he has it covered. And it's amazing how one goal can just completely change the mood. Getting a stern talking to from the referee. And the fourth official, Juan Calderon of Costa Rica, trying to settle down the manager for the side that's trying to get back into this game before the halftime whistle. Skidi. Hannibal. That's Barbosian, who's down just on the edge of the penalty area. And limping to get back into position. Isak got a touch to it. Benhamida needed to be sure there, as Isak would have been in. And that's going to do it for the first half. And entertaining to say the least. Sweden dominant and certainly looked the part in the opening 35 minutes or so. Yasin Ayari with one of the goals of the tournament so far. And then it was a second from Alexander Isak, but not before Tunisia could get back into the game thanks to a first international goal from Omar Rekik. Pina and the gang will break it down back in the studio.
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12: At some point, Sweden's going to walk in a little bit, not dejected, but a little, you know, concerned, whereas their opponent is going to walk into this game going.

0: keys to the match, brought to you by Fox One. 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Three-time national head coach, national champion head coach Pete Fewing is with me. Former number one overall pick in MLS, Steve Zakuani, is also with me. Coach, what's your message to halftime on the Sweden side of things?
1: Well, you gave me a moment to think about it. You read the locker room, right? If I'm Graham Potter, I look at this group and I kind of get after him a little bit. Yeah. You're better than this. Yeah. This is not us, right? You are a talented group, and we have just given them a little gift, and so we need to go out in the second half. I would light a little bit of a fire under them. They're mature enough to handle that, and I think you kind of hold them accountable, and you could even pull out some names, and you say, test this goalkeeper. He's shaky, right? So continue to take your shots on him, because if they don't make a change, he's nervous right now. So, and then if I'm Tunisia's coach, I'm saying, hey, let's pick this up. We just got ourselves back in a good position. Yeah. We tie it up and then see where it goes.
2: Yeah, no, I agree with you. I think for Tunisia, it doesn't change much from their pregame message. Sure. I think you're actually even maybe a bit more encouraged. You've seen what Sweden can do. And I think you say, okay, they're decent, but they'll give you chances. They'll give you space going the other way. And as long as we're clinical and we opportunistic in some ways, we can find time to score as well. So I think so for Tunisia, going 2-1 down at halftime, 20, 25 minutes into that, it could have been worse. You probably thought maybe we lose 3-0, whatever the case may be. So they're in a good position. I think for Tunisia at 2-1, it's better than what they would have expected after 20 minutes of the game. And it's all to fight for second half for both teams, all to fight for.
0: Yeah, Coach, you mentioned something that I didn't even think about with the two seemingly goalkeeper errors that Tunisia has given up. Do you think about making a change at this point? It all depends on what you have behind Shamak in goal. And he's obviously been the number one leading up to this tournament. They've kind of gotten used to him behind them in his style of play and stuff like that. But in other sports like hockey, you see where
1: Nick Saban. Halftime of the final.
0: You make a change and it kind of lights, not just with the goalkeeper in and of itself, but it lights a fire underneath everyone else around him, being like, hey, we got to defend a little bit better too. It's not just on the goalkeeper. Like, I'm just curious on your thoughts behind
1: that. Well, you really have to know your team very, very well, and because you're crushing someone and probably removing him as the starter for a game or two after this. So it's a very high risk decision, and but you're right. It would certainly send a message to the rest of the players.
2: I think you got to be careful just because you don't want to lose the locker room.
1: That's right.
2: You want to say, hey, I think it's stronger if the coach goes in there, puts his arm around him and says, we've got your back. You know, we know you'll make a big save when we need you. And that gives him confidence. Yeah. I think you don't want to lose him in the first half of the tournament.
1: That's good coaching. Yeah.
0: That's coach saying that the player good. That's good coaching. That's excellent.
1: We don't have all the answers.
0: That's good coaching.
1: Ask my players. They'll be the first to tell you.
0: Second half predictions.
1: What did I say? 2-1 before the game?
0: Sticks this way?
1: There's more goals in this game.
2: I think Sweden does pull away.
0: Okay.
2: I think they pull away. Yeah.
0: Okay. All right. I think it stays 2-1 late on. Maybe Tunisia gets a late one to tie it up. A little interesting there. We got the second half coming for you. It's the last game of the day here on day 4 of the FIFA World Cup. All of our coverage on the iHeartRadio. Of course, you can hear all of the games on the iHeartRadio app. We'll talk to you after the game. Second half coming up between Sweden and Tunisia after a 2-1 first half. Talk to you after the game.
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12: All 3 points. And Mo, let's start with Tunisia. Getting themselves back into the game, at times threatening, but for the most part looked rather stagnant and out of place. But now you've got your goal, you've got your confidence in scoring just your second goal in the past 2 World Cups.
13: Well, you heard Mikhail talking at halftime. Why'd you wait so long? But now that you did get that goal, start this game, start this second half on that with that same kind of momentum. Playing positive, taking some risk when you get into the final third. Being more daring. Winning more duels higher up the pitch, taking players on 1v1, because after that goal in the 43rd minute, we just saw a whole shift in the approach from Tunisia. Now, I'm not saying you throw complete caution to the wind early on, but you know you can play this game, and you have enough pieces, especially in the attacking phase, to go and cause some problems against this Swedish back line.
12: And for Graham Potter in Sweden?
13: For Graham Potter in Sweden, he'll be looking at that saying, we had so much control. And maybe that was almost to a fault because they could have scored a third goal. They played with a lot of composure and they were a little bit relaxed because there was so little pressure on the ball. So he'll be telling his team, listen, you conceded that goal before half. You saw it out after that. Go and get the third goal. Go and get the third goal and put this game back in our terms and put us in a position to get 3 points.
12: And Tunisia yet again picking up right where they left off at the end of the first half. With possession, Sweden, them allowing them to do so and trying to utilize the two-striker system that Graham Potter has implemented just for the second time since he took over back in October. Goodmanson taken down. And it will be a free kick for Sweden. And of course, the only reason Graham Potter wasn't able to use this particular system in his first several games was because of an injury-marred season for Alexander Isak, who's one of the two goal scorers for Sweden tonight. As Jan Valeri has gone into a couple of challenges already tonight. In a rather aggressive fashion, and he's certainly going to be on the list of referee Alan Perez as somebody who might be worthy of a yellow card for persistent infringement. Says play on. Valeri's telegraphing that pass allows Sweden to break it up for a moment. And here come the Tunisians again. Hannibal. Shots for a handball from Ronnie Kadir, the 32-year-old originally from Stuttgart, Germany. Tunisia never advance past the group stage in this tournament. They were the first ever African side to win a game at the World Cup when they beat Mexico back in 1978. Northern African football certainly having a moment. Morocco becoming the first African nation to qualify for a semifinal in this competition back in 2022, earning a hard-fought point against Brazil at MetLife Stadium, New Jersey, New York Stadium. 24 hours ago.
13: Coincidentally, that game that you're referencing, 1978, was the last time that Tunisia won an opening game as well, opening day game as well.
12: It's an awkward ball for the Sweden back line. It's these second balls that they're picking up that are dangerous as Hannibal floats it, that might find its way in, and Christopher Nordfeldt really needed to be sure-handed there.
13: I mean, that's an audacious attempt from Hannibal. I don't mind it, though. Keep Nordfeldt honest in goal.
12: That was a shot?
13: Yeah. Why not? Why not? But it's interesting, the pressing from Tunisia so far in the second half. Hannibal a bit more adventurous, kind of playing higher up. At first, in the first half, he was playing alongside Kadira and Skiri in midfield. But on a couple of occasions, it seems like they want to press the three. Ooh.
12: That's a mistake along the back line, and it's Isak who picks it up and got his wires crossed with Victor Gyökeres. The flags didn't come up over on the far side, but Gyökeres was peeling back to get the cutback from Alexander Isak, and he thought that he was making a run straight into the six-yard box.
13: Now, where is the offside? Oh, there it is. Okay. So Isak was originally offside. But this is what you're talking about. Just get their wires crossed. Isak thinks that Gyökeres is going to gamble at that near post, and here's that shot that you're saying is no way a shot. You're probably right. Trying to clip it to the far post.
12: QR code on the screen to vote for the Michelob Ultra Superior Player of the Match, but at the rate at which things are going, you're probably going to have to wait a few more minutes to see exactly how this is going to unfold. Victor Gyökeres, Alexander Isak, Hannibal all making strong cases at the moment. Saad dances away around the first challenge, and eventually it is going to be a foul call against Sweden. And a decent set-piece opportunity in the heart of midfield.
13: Well, in addition to Hannibal for Tunisia, I've been really impressed with Elias Saad. There he is on the ball. This time he's dropping deeper. In the first half, he was playing more as a number nine, higher up the pitch, occupying the center backs. But with Hannibal pushing higher up the pitch, it's a clear foul. It gives him some freedom to go and find space in between the lines. Did a good job there, drawing contact in the set-piece for his side.
12: Tunisia have already scored tonight from a recycle off of a set piece. Can they unlock the Swedish defense yet again from a dead ball situation? And the ball already with assist tonight, standing over it. That he's lining up, he might have a go on goal. He will hit it, and it's always rising in the end. Not a fan of that?
13: It's a wasted effort, come on. If it hits the target, if it forces the save, yeah, it looks good, but in that scenario, you've gotten all your guys forward.
12: Trying to channel his inner David Luiz?
13: Yeah. Well, looks like he channeled his inner Tyler Terrence there.
12: Oh, come on. It would have been 3 feet lower than that. Still would have blazed it over the bar, but just a little bit lower.
13: But this is what I'm talking about. You see Hannibal there in the middle of your screen, pushing higher up. So now their shape looks like, Tunisia's shape looks more like a 5-2-1-3 with Hannibal playing as a true number 10. And here he is, pushing high up the pitch to force a long ball.
12: Strong header from Abdi. Bernhardtchen went down in a heat, and it might be a head injury, so that means the referee should stop the game, but he allows play to unfold. Gyökeres running straight at the back line. It's Victor Gyökeres, and a tremendous block in front. It falls for Isak. Trying to turn the corner, and he does well, and now the offside flag is going to come up. looks like we're going to have our first yellow card of the evening as Yao Perez jogging over towards Ronnie Kadira. And it will be the younger brother of Sami Kadira and World Cup winner with Germany who picks up the yellow card.
13: It's for this late challenge. It's always going to be a yellow card. Referee does the right thing to allow the advantage there for Jokeris.
12: Kadira just earning his fourth cap tonight for Tunisia. 32-year-old when he was younger in his teenage years was representing the German youth national team, made the switch not too long ago. And has really helped to anchor this midfield for Sami Lamouchi alongside Elias Skiri. Judges the bounce, and then Elias Saad did just enough to be able to win a corner. And Tunisia here and there are finding some ways to give Sweden some problems.
13: It's a better start to the second half for Tunisia. More aggressive, being sharp. I mean, it's simple little throwing, but you just play it quickly and you catch Sweden flat-footed. Now you have a set-piece corner kick opportunity. Hannibal, he's getting this crowd on their feet now.
12: Fair amount of neutrals here at the Stadio Mont today, and they're starting to believe in this Tunisian side. In swinger from the Burnley man. And that was Talbot who's trying to get ahead to it. Ends up popping back out. On a ball, shaping one in. Isak,
13: what a
12: beautiful first touch for Victor Jokeres, and he's getting on his horse trying to get involved in the attack. Jokeres will keep it. Isak trying to hold his run. He should be offside. Referee will let it unfold for a moment, and it is going to be offside.
13: Just too long once again. Jokeres' first couple of touches were sloppy. Did you see that? And now he's delayed, takes too long to get his head up, and now almost out of desperation, he's looking to play that ball into Isak. See the reaction from Graham Potter. But he'll be encouraged by what his two strikers have produced. Combined and played a role in the first goal, combined directly on the second goal. Jokeres supplying Isak. He's looking for that third one to really put this game somewhat at bay and put more pressure on Tunisia to have to expose themselves and commit more numbers forward.
12: But that's not the first time we've seen Jokeres and Isak get their wires crossed. Are they still trying to figure each other out just because of the lack of game time together?
13: Yeah, for sure. It's only the second time the two have started together for Sweden. And so it's about finding that chemistry, building that chemistry. The more game time, of course, you start to learn each other's tendencies, each other's movements, timing of the pass. But I would say so far, early returns, not bad.
12: Dummy from Benfamina unlocks Hannibal coming the other way and pushing it forward for the right back, Jan Valeri.
13: Switches on.
12: Hannibal fizzing one across. Benfamina helped along by Ronnie Kadira, but nobody was there in a red kit. Once again, Hannibal looking for that switch. It's a picture-perfect ball for Elias Saad. Looking to run it for Harshit. Decent looking ball in. And a foul against Tunisia.
13: So, Elias Saad is getting more freedom. He's not just staying central, which we saw a lot more in the first half. Now he's having freedom to drift into the channels, to show off his skill set, which is he's very good dribbler. He's good 1v1, and now you're getting a committed runner out of midfield, whether it's Kadira, Hannibal's pushing himself a little bit higher.

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7: 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Traffic.
8: I-10 eastbound, this is at the Wentworth off-ramp. We have an accident. Also 10 westbound at Pinal Air Park Road, a crash sitting off right. 19 in both directions, not seeing any issues or problems. Surface streets, right now they are accident-free and up to speed. That's traffic.
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19: I'm Storm Tracker 4 meteorologist Stephanie Waldrop. For your Monday, we have a 30% chance for storms in the afternoon. Otherwise, a high of 102 with lots of sunshine. Overnight, those temperatures falling into the mid-70s, 103 for Tuesday. I'm Storm Tracker 4 meteorologist Stephanie Waldrop on News 4 Tucson.
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1: Hey, man, forget them picks. 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
0: Hosted by Dan Patrick and joined by the four Danettes.
2: Brunson down the lane. Lefty layup ties the game. 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